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1: Oh, sometimes I go walking through fields where we walked.
0: Country music legend Dolly Parton has died. She was 80 years old. The towering singer, songwriter, actress, and businesswoman was also a powerful advocate for literacy. Through her Imagination Library, kids 5 and younger can receive a free book each month. NPR's Andrew Limbong has more on the program's legacy.
2: Hello, kiddies. You want me to read a book to you?
3: This is Dolly Parton at an event at the Library of Congress celebrating the Imagination Library sending out 100 million books. That was back in 2018. Now that number is over 330 million. The program started small in 1995, covering Parton's home county in East Tennessee. Parton has said that she was inspired by her father, who couldn't read or write. Since then, the Imagination Library has collaborated with local nonprofits and governments to expand access across the country and beyond, too, including Canada, the UK, Ireland, and Australia. At that Library of Congress event, she said that her goal was to deliver 1 billion books to kids. Andrew Limbong, NPR News.
0: The U.S. stock market largely shrugged off a sweeping set of tariffs imposed by Canada on American products today. As NPR's Raphael Nam reports, the retaliatory tariffs may not have a huge economic effect, but they could take a toll.
4: The tariffs imposed by Canada range from 15% to 50% on many American products, including steel, aluminum, as well as washers and dryers.

0: out if the trade dispute escalates. Tariffs are a tax on imports, which creates uncertainty for businesses and can be inflationary for consumers. Rafael Nam, NPR News.
1: As many as 200,000 foreign nationals seeking asylum in the U.S. could lose their visas. It's part of the Trump administration's crackdown on illegal immigration, NPR's Michelle Kelman reports.
2: State Department spokesperson Tommy Pigott says the department is working with Homeland Security to identify and revoke the visas of foreigners who came to the U.S. claiming to be short-term visitors, but then filed for asylum to stay here permanently. He says these types of visas are issued with a clear understanding that they are for those who intend to return home. He was responding to an Associated Press report on documents that show the department is focusing on B-1 and B-2 visas issued in the last decade and could amount to 200,000 revocations. Pigott calls it an ongoing process with dynamic numbers. Michelle Kellerman, NPR News, Washington.
1: Oil prices fell again today. It's NPR. Two unvaccinated people have died from measles in Pennsylvania. They're the first measles-related deaths in the U.S. this year after three last year. The U.S. is experiencing its worst measles year since 1991, with 2,777 cases reported. Vaccination rates have dropped below the 95% mark that public health experts say is needed to prevent outbreaks, with exemptions rising at an all-time high among kindergartners. The Department of Health and Human Services is developing a national alert system for missing people with autism. NPR's Janaki Mehta reports.
3: Children with autism are at an elevated risk of wandering or running away, and they can be at 160 times higher risk of drowning than other children. And recognition of autism is on the rise, according to the CDC, which says 1 in 31 kids age 8 has been diagnosed with it. Now, HHS says it's working on an alert system, similar to Amber Alerts, to improve coordination between first responders, law enforcement, and community members when a person with autism goes missing. HHS also said it will establish best practices to address preventable injury and death among people with autism. It's not yet clear exactly when the alert system will be rolled out, but HHS says it will work with the Justice Department and FEMA, in addition to state and local partners, to develop it. Janaki Mehta, NPR News.
1: Guinness World Records has recognized a cat from Wisconsin for not only having 9 lives, but 29 toes. Maine Coon cats like Erebus Anomaly are often polydactyl, the genetic trait that causes some cats to be born with extra toes. It's NPR.
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0: the saxophone! Yes, indeed.
1: How you doing out there? It's getting cold. From up here, seems like a beautiful night. One, two, one.

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0: Just have a hand for Drew Zing on guitar. Did the out chorus there.

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This kid really makes things happen out there. Batter steps up to the plate. Here's the pitch. He's going, and what a jump he's got. He's trying to third. Here's the throw. It's in the dirt. Safe at third. Holy cow, stolen base. 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Almost daring him.

0: 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What are you singing over here?
1: I don't know what to say. I never felt so good.
0: You know something? You're absolutely correct. It never, ever felt good with you.
1: What did you say? Honey?
0: Well, maybe one more time.

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0: lots to drink from 9 o'clock. 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We'll reveal he's bound for Washington and sell him once again.
1: Okay. That Indian comes up like Rancid Prancer Prancer.
0: Okay, now the next Rancid Prancer. Go. Pump. One, two. Rumbly pump, pump, pump, rump, pump, pump, pump. We'll sell him in the movies, on the tube throughout the year. We'll sell him by the buckets to the Okies drinking beer.
2: We'll teach him how to walk and talk, we'll putty up his chin. We'll print his picture everywhere.
0: Of course, the schmuck will win. You gotta sing, of course, the schmuck will win on the end.
3: Yeah. Take it, Don.
1: That's not kind of funny if we're rumple pumping and then we stop and go, of course, the schmuck will win.
4: A rum.
0: Yeah,
1: okay.
5: People are a lot of pigs.
6: They're greedy and they're dumb.
5: I'm sure that's just a simple truth.
6: Look how far.

0: of Mountains will join Studebaker Hawk on the edge of Billy the Mountain's mouth. Take it away.
1: Yeah. Hey, Billy, listen. I've come to reason with you. Our great country needs you in the armed forces. Your number came up. You can't go on running like this forever.
2: Oh, but Ethel just shook her twigs angrily. But Studebaker Hawk, calm, cool, collected, and unperturbed, continued.
1: Yeah, well, listen.
2: Listen.

0: Mars Reclamation. And your girlfriend there will wind up disguised as a series of brooms, primitive ironing boards, or a doghouse. Get the...
1: Get the picture?
2: Yeah, well, Billy just laughed.
3: If they think they're gonna draft me, they're crazy.
4: Unfortunately, because Studebaker Hawk was standing on the edge of Billy the Mountain's mouth, when the giant mountain laughed, Studebaker Hawk lost his footing and fell screaming 200 feet into the rubble below.
1: I'm gonna need a truck.
2: Oh, listen, that only goes to show you, and it'll show you once again, that

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1: 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And my girlfriend, she digs it with a hot 7-Up bottle while somebody's yelling,

0: 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They want a guy from a group with a big hit single in the charts.
1: Hey, we do. Funny you should mention it. Our new single made the charts this week with a bullet. With a bullet. Just let me put a little more tinsel glitter on my face right now and you can show me how a young girl

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I'm obsessed and deranged. I have existed for years, but very little has changed. I'm the tool of the government and industry too, for I am destined to rule and regulate you. I may be vile and pernicious, but you can't look away. I make you think I'm delicious with the stuff that I say. I am the best you can get. Have you guessed me yet? Well, I'm the slime oozing out from your TV set. You will

Well, they should. But us regular folks who might wear a tennis shoe or an occasional python boot know this exquisite little inconvenience by the name of stink foot. How true that is. You know, my python boot was too tight.

Hello. Welcome to the show. Ike Willis on guitar and vocals. Tommy Mars on keyboards. David Logeman on drums. Arthur Merrill on bass. Ray White on guitar and vocals. And now, let's go.

Geyser Glen. And then I get a cup of coffee and give my foot a push. Just me and the pygmy.

gave all the instrumentalists instructions to devise new and different sounds on their instruments. You see, part of it, a lot of the piece was improvised. And I asked them to find different kinds of sounds that they could make on their instruments, and some of them really came up with some nice ideas. The signals that we were giving, I'll explain to you very simply. This means free improvisation, and the finger signals told the performers which of the fragments they were to play at any given moment. And anything else that we were doing while we were gyrating around here is all meant to convey some kind of meaning. Maybe they could just halfway guess what we meant. It was something that was encouraged to make a difference.

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0: about that Frankie.
1: It's okay. We understand, Bob. Want to buy some ASIC? or are you Tom Petty tonight? It's Gary Shandling's show.
0: Of all the worst.
1: That's...

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Remember the last tour? Well, information is not knowledge. Knowledge is not wisdom. Wisdom is not truth. Truth is not beauty. Beauty is not love. Love is not music.

0: And then the judge would have him for a special guest. The DA will order a secret test. Stuff his pudgy little palms in the side of his vest. Then they'll put out a call,
1: hi-yo,
0: for the jury folks. And then the judge would say,
1: no silver jokes.
0: Dragging the bandit for all to see, saying,
2: don't nobody
0: put that little black mask all over me.
1: Hi-ho.
0: Hot soapy water in the first degree. And then Tonto might

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And Magdalena, can you see us walking down the village oldies together, baby? And searching for that Penguins record that always gave you an orgasm in the eighth grade. You know what I mean, honey? I remember well. 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And we can watch the sun come up over the bunny things where you get your picture taken and put on a pin at the children's zoo. And then, after that,

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I don't mind that you called me a bum, but I knew right away she was really gonna

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Well, the $40 bill didn't matter no more. When her sister got naked and laid on the floor, she said, "Dynamo, mate, when the

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She quivered and quaked and clutched at herself while her sister made a joke about her mental health till Dynamo finally did give in, but I told her all she really needed was some discipline. And I explained it to her this way. I said simply this: kiss my aura, Dora. Here it is, it's all around me. Just kiss my aura, Dora. 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Kiss my aura, Dora, it's real Angora. Would you all like some aura? Right here on the flora. And how about you, Fauna? Do you wanna? Well, after I had said that to her, and she was righteously impressed with my command of the English language, I'll assure you, she started to get, well, you know, maybe, you know, she's a little bit like Ruth, you understand? She's one of those kind. Finally, she got into it, you know? And it just goes to show you that even in Ohio, things like this can happen. We have great faith that tonight, marvelous things will happen here in Ohio, even in Dayton. Now here, and to prove it, if we can get a little audience participation, I think that would help out a lot. Can we get the spotlights on the audience? Or did those guys go home? Hey, spotlights on the audience. All right, ladies and gentlemen, we're not asking for too much. And this also goes for you folks back here too. Can we get the spotlight back there too? All we want you to do, it's very simple, it's a natural sort of a thing. We just want you all to come at the same time right in the middle of this song. What do you think? Can it be done? Some of you aren't too sure. Well, maybe it would be different if I was David Bowie. Yeah. All right. All right, here's the deal. We're gonna play real loud and turn to the person next to you and help them to get off. Right here. All the brothers and sisters, help each other out. Just get off.

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0: 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Every holiday inn has got a kennel in the back.
1: Every Pennsylvania got a book in
2: the. Every holiday inn has got a kennel in the back of her, and we know what we're going to put in the kennel tonight.

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Hey, what do you kids think of Planned Parenthood? 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

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I got a great plan, kids. Everybody get out there and do the twist one time so they can turn the camera on you. Do a lot of clean dancing like on the Dick Clark Show. Everybody twist. Everybody get your partner now.

Mike Willis, Mike Keeley, Walt Fowler, Bruce Fowler, Paul Carman, Alvin Wing, Kurt McGentry, the birthday boy, Chazzy Wackerman, and man, Robert Martin, Scott Tunis. Thank you very much for coming to the show. Good night.

whether you believe it or not, is Inca Roads, the song about things that come from out of the sky to land in South America. You ready?

0: those again.
1: What is Duke's that? Luggage.
2: I don't believe it's in the back. It's in the back of the room. Look out!
0: It's a spotlight opportunity.
2: Hey, no booger. It's a.

you can see, Bruce Fowler has just completed a genuine bebop-influenced tango trombone solo. But that's not all he can do because, well, how shall I say this? He's so far out, ladies and gentlemen. He's been to college and everything, and because of this, he is an expert in the graceful art of bebop tango dancing. Now, he has developed a special dance routine which he will perform for you with the assistance of Napoleon. They're going to work this out. Give them your undivided attention. Take it away.

0: Wait a minute, what do you mean?
1: Well, it sort of sounds like bebop, you know. Don't let them stop you, George. Keep telling them about the bebop.
2: That's right, huh?
1: George.
3: Do you
1: understand that you're in Canada now? You realize that, don't you? Do you realize that it is within the realm of possibility that bebop itself as a concept is too evolved for the Canadian audience? Because from where I stand, I see that this audience is extremely reserved. I know that you must be under a great deal of pressure in an institution of higher learning. We've experimented with bebop in such advanced places as Paterson, New Jersey, Detroit, Michigan, Waterbury, Connecticut, and now at last, the bebop tango has come to Waterloo, wherever it is. Just to give you a brief idea of what took place at these other areas, we selected a likely suspect from the audience, somebody who appeared to be evolved to the point where they could actually take part in our bebop tango contest. I mean, I hate to ask for volunteers, but is that a volunteer or is that a volunteer? Hey, you are a volunteer. How about a succulent young lady to assist him in the bebop tango routine? Is there one woman among you who is evolved enough to dance with, hey, a second volunteer? Hey. All right, ladies and gentlemen, be real quiet. I want to find out what their names are. What is your name, sir? All I can hear three things. I hear Don, it's either Marginal, Marshmallow, or Marcanum. What is it? Marginal? Hey. No, he's got to do it right there where you can really see him and experience his aura. And young lady, what is your name? Linda? Domin? Norman? Dormer? That's it. Have a little beer, honey. Okay. Linda? And Don? Was that it? Don? John? John! It's John and Linda, ladies and gentlemen. All right, now here's the deal, John and or Linda. Or in tandem, or any combinations thereof which appeal to your fancy. Now, George is going to sing a genuine bebop vocal lick, and all you have to do is move your body systematically to the rhythm that he will project to you. You communicate, you link your mind with his mind, you link your body with his notes. The rhythmic figures will overcome you. You are going to sleep. You are going to sleep. Okay, now here's a quick sample. George is going to give you a little number like this. I'll show you how to dance to it. You ready? Try it one time. Get the picture? It's a sort of a spastic, sort of a weird, sort of a twisted, sort of a perverted, sort of obsessed, sort of twitching, sort of bebop, sort of tango dance that you can do. Everybody, get the picture? Here we go. George, make them dance. No, you're too reserved. You're too reserved. You have to let yourself go. Do you understand? Wait, no, follow me one time. Make me dance, George. Now, just, I don't know how to get this across to you, but you have to loosen yourself up. You have to let yourself go. Just forget you're in Canada just for a moment. Okay, you ready? Start them off easy with a little groove there. Okay. Now, come on, twitch. No, look, here's where you're making your mistake. You're trying to stay on the beat like this. Don't listen to that beat over there. Listen to the one that goes...

I still think you're too reserved. You think that, is it possible that you could all stand up for a minute and just twitch around a bit? It couldn't hurt ya. Okay. All right, sweep the audience with the spotlights. Make it look like there's something really going on in this gymnasium. This is the world's championship bebop twitch-a-thon. And I want to see every single one of you highly evolved Canadians out there twitching your brains out. Give it to him, George. But you're just standing there. Are you tired? Oh, well. Sit down. It's okay. Just sit down and calm yourselves, really. No, no. Really? Okay, really. It's all right. Just, it's all right. Really? I mean, sit down. I mean, please, ladies and gentlemen, please just sit down. You'll be able to see better, and they'll be able to see better. Just sit down. I'll tell you, there is no way in the world that you people are going to be able to dance to bebop. It's just too hard for you. Your vibes and your aura have projected themselves into a realm of complete relaxation. That person with his arm up in the air, that person up there on the top knows what I'm talking about. That person up there at the top. Give that man a chance to bebop one more time. That guy, twitch it. That's it. Now don't fall down. Just sit back. This was not meant to injure anyone.

The mothers of invention, ladies and gentlemen, the mothers of invention. All right, now, we realize that there's a bunch of you people out there who want to hear old songs. And have we got some old songs for you? We have nothing but old songs for the rest of the show. So you don't have to worry about a thing. We'll stand up here and puke it out like a giant fleshy jukebox for you. We're going to do some stuff from the Freak Out album. And also from We're Only In It For The Money and Weasels Rip My Flesh. Ladies and gentlemen, Bruce Fowler with a genuine jazz, avant-garde jazz trombone solo. Now, as if that weren't enough for Halloween, Bruce Fowler has invented a special imported Mormon jazz ballet, which is brought to us all the way from Salt Lake City, Utah. And he and his lovely assistant, Napoleon, are going to demonstrate this fantastic relic of the bebop age for you right here, live on stage at the Auditorium Theater. Yes. Pay close attention now. Don't take your eyes off their feet for a moment. Here they go.

0: Hey, it sort of sounds like bebop, but I'm not sure, George. 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
0: George, let me tell you something, George. 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

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Please, George, sing me some more bebop. Oh, that's so suave. 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Take it away, Ruth.

Thank you. Welcome, welcome to the bonfire. 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All right.

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1: This is for those of us that believe in magic. There's always a way out, you know. You can always just get on the bus.
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Thank you. Tracy, Chucho, John Karen, Pia, hey, first time out with me. Thank you so much. 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

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Yeah.

0: it's Saturday night and time for one of America's most colorful country music shows, starring some of the nation's top entertainers. Now here's old Tall in the Saddle, Frank Page.
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30 minutes to the Lose in a Hayride has been especially for the Far East Network of the Armed Forces Radio Service. Well, that's all for this portion of the Lose in a Hayride for this week. We're so happy that you could tune in. And of course, if you're ever in near Freeport, Louisiana on a Saturday, you'll be sure to drop in and see us.

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1: Live from NPR News in Washington, I'm Windsor Johnston. Canada is retaliating against President Trump's latest tariffs with new duties on nearly $20 billion worth of American imports. The measures are set to take effect in 2 weeks as the trade dispute between the longtime allies deepens. NPR Stephen Bisaha reports the bigger economic risk comes if both countries start targeting more important exports.
2: $20 billion won't have a huge impact on the U.S. economy. Canada will feel a little more because their economy is a little smaller. And again, they're not really hitting the pain points yet with goods they're targeting. But if the trade war ratchets up and brings in other goods like American cars or Canadian oil, that could have a bigger effect. But for businesses who've been dealing with a year and a half of tariff ups and downs now, this is still a lot of uncertainty.
1: NPR's Stephen Bisaha reporting. A candidate backed by President Trump won the Republican runoff in Oklahoma on Tuesday, with voters choosing their nominee for governor in a tight race. Grayson Wheeler with member station KOSU reports the contest now moves to November, with Democrats looking to win back the office for the first time since 2011.
3: As the counts flowed in, former state senator Mike Mazie and current Oklahoma Attorney General Gintner Drummond were never more than a few points apart. The difference came down to around 2,000 votes. In the end, Mazie won, according to a race call by the Associated Press.
4: And thanks, of course, to President Donald J. Trump for helping us across the finish line.
3: Mazie pulled an endorsement from Trump ahead of the June primary, bolstering him in a crowded field. Drummond has drawn the president's ire, most recently for trying to halt construction on a controversial Trump-backed aluminum smelter. Mazie will face Democrat Cindy Munson and three independent candidates in November. For NPR News, I'm Grayson Wheeler in Oklahoma City.
1: The head of Instagram took the stand on Monday in a federal trial pitting four states against Meta. Rachel Miro from member station KQED reports the company is accused of designing Facebook and Instagram to hook children and then lied about it.
5: CEO Adam Mosseri spent his first hour on the stand answering for internal chats in which Instagram safety staff discussed scrubbing presentations before executives saw them. One chat cited litigation risk for Mosseri specifically. Asked whether lawyers review documents before they reach him, Mosseri said he wouldn't be surprised. Quote, a lot of people see documents before they come to me. And he also said he's never asked anyone to bring him less information. This is the first of thousands of lawsuits in this litigation to go to trial. Four states claim Meta collected data from children under 13 and lied about how safe its products are for kids. For NPR News, I'm Rachel Miro in Oakland.
1: This is NPR. Health officials in Pennsylvania say two residents in Lancaster County have died after being infected with measles. Neither were vaccinated. Vaccination rates have fallen below the roughly 95% level needed to prevent outbreaks in the U.S., while vaccine exemptions among kids have reached a record high. According to the CDC, during the 2025-26 school year, vaccination coverage among children in kindergarten in the U.S. decreased for all reported vaccines from the year before. Three people died from measles in the U.S. last year. A federal judge has found the U.S. Postal Service violated a court order blocking it from carrying out President Trump's order to restrict mail-in voting for the midterm elections. As NPR's Hansi Lo Wang reports, the fight is not over.
6: The Supreme Court handed President Trump a temporary win this week by pausing one of the rulings blocking the U.S. Postal Service from carrying out his directives in about half of the states. But the High Court did not pause a nationwide block on work by USPS. Now, a federal judge in Boston has found that USPS violated that block by releasing last week a finalized plan for delivering mail-in ballots only to people on voter lists that the states would have to turn over to the mailing agency. We should note USPS is financial supporter of NPR. This legal fight is now heading towards what may end up being its final phase. Voting rights and Democratic groups are making requests for new court orders that block the Postal Service's finalized plan. And with the start of mail-in voting for the midterm elections weeks away, there may not be time for Trump's order to be fully carried out. Anzi Le Wong, NPR News.
1: I'm Windsor Johnston, NPR News in Washington.
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this is not together and that's not together. We all need a uniform. So nobody's gonna be really nice. So how about your tickets for the I don't know. Y'all waited all morning? Golly, I really hope that maybe by tomorrow morning we can get something together. Give me an A. I'll tell you that. Like I said before, we only ran a few numbers, so we like to try to do this one when we was jamming at the house. We don't have a name for it yet. It's just like an instrumental, we'll just go along.

What? 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

1, 1, 1, 1, 1. 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There are two tracks from an album that we have out here called Heartbreed. We'll do one now, which is from the same LP. 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

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We don't want to play too loud for you, so therefore we just play very quiet.

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Thank you! Alright. We have a new single that we just released in the United States, I believe. It's out in Europe very soon. Also from our Nine Lives album, as we continue with Nine Lives album, this song is called Only the Strong Survive.

Lord, just might be your man.

was quite a lot of words to me. But I'm sure trying.

certain.

Okay.

0: in Washington. I'm Windsor Johnston. Canada is retaliating against President Trump's latest tariffs with new duties on nearly $20 billion worth of American imports. The measures are set to take effect in 2 weeks as the trade dispute between the longtime allies deepens. NPR Stephen Bisaha reports the bigger economic risk comes if both countries start targeting more important exports.
1: $20 billion won't have a huge impact on the U.S. economy. Canada will feel a little more because their economy is a little smaller. And again, they're not really hitting the pain points yet with goods they're targeting. But if the trade war ratchets up and brings in other goods like American cars or Canadian oil, that could have a bigger effect. But for businesses who've been dealing with a year and a half of tariff ups and downs now, this is still a lot of uncertainty.
0: NPR's Stephen Bisaha reporting. A candidate backed by President Trump won the Republican runoff in Oklahoma on Tuesday, with voters choosing their nominee for governor in a tight race. Grayson Wheeler with member station KOSU reports the contest now moves to November, with Democrats looking to win back the office for the first time since 2011.
2: As the counts flowed in, former state senator Mike Mazie and current Oklahoma Attorney General Gentner Drummond were never more than a few points apart. The difference came down to around 2,000 votes. In the end, Mazie won, according to a race call by the Associated Press.
3: And thanks, of course, to President Donald J. Trump for helping us across the finish line.
2: Mazie pulled an endorsement from Trump ahead of the June primary, bolstering him in a crowded field. Drummond has drawn the president's ire, most recently for trying to halt construction on a controversial Trump-backed aluminum smelter. Mazie will face Democrat Cindy Munson and three independent candidates in November. For NPR News, I'm Grayson Wheeler in Oklahoma City.
0: The head of Instagram took the stand on Monday in a federal trial pitting four states against Meta. Rachel Miro from member station KQED reports the company is accused of designing Facebook and Instagram to hook children and then lied about it.
4: CEO Adam Mosseri spent his first hour on the stand answering for internal chats in which Instagram safety staff discussed scrubbing presentations before executives saw them. One chat cited litigation risk for Mosseri specifically. Asked whether lawyers review documents before they reach him, Mosseri said he wouldn't be surprised. Quote, a lot of people see documents before they come to me. And he also said he's never asked anyone to bring him less information. This is the first of thousands of lawsuits in this litigation to go to trial. Four states claim Meta collected data from children under 13 and lied about how safe its products are for kids. For NPR News, I'm Rachel Miro in Oakland.
0: This is NPR. Health officials in Pennsylvania say two residents in Lancaster County have died after being infected with measles. Neither were vaccinated. Vaccination rates have fallen below the roughly 95% level needed to prevent outbreaks in the U.S., while vaccine exemptions among kids have reached a record high. According to the CDC, during the 2025-26 school year, vaccination coverage among children in kindergarten in the U.S. decreased for all reported vaccines from the year before. Three people died from measles in the U.S. last year. A federal judge has found the U.S. Postal Service violated a court order blocking it from carrying out President Trump's order to restrict mail-in voting for the midterm elections. As NPR's Hansi Lo Wang reports, the fight is not over.
5: The Supreme Court handed President Trump a temporary win this week by pausing one of the rulings blocking the U.S. Postal Service from carrying out his directives in about half of the states. But the High Court did not pause a nationwide block on work by USPS. Now a federal judge in Boston has found that USPS violated that block by releasing last week a finalized plan for delivering mail-in ballots only to people on voter lists that the states would have to turn over to the mailing agency. We should note USPS is financial supporter of NPR. This legal fight is now heading towards what may end up being its final phase. Voting rights and Democratic groups are making requests for new court orders that block the Postal Service's finalized plan. And with the start of mail-in voting for the midterm elections weeks away, there may not be time for Trump's order to be fully carried out. Hansi Lo Wang, NPR News.
0: I'm Windsor Johnston, NPR News in Washington.
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0: Thank you. Thank you so much. You know, we were backstage and my sister was saying how we used to come here and very few people would come, and then they'd be, my family would be worried, will anyone come? And then they'll think if they do come, are they gonna talk over this show? Because I was sort of extremely, didn't have much of an audience for a very long time, and how interesting it is to then get to the point where I do get an audience but treat them like my family, and we do endless bits and you're still fucking talking, but it's just because we're roasting each other and I'm not even making fun of you. How fucking beautiful. You guys are really, really weird. I really, it's something really wrong with you. I love you. I do. And then I always remember the beginning of Cycle. Look past the row of people giving me the finger in the front and enjoy everyone else too, but it's hard, you know, you're just... I'm a glutton for it, man, I like it. I like being abused in the videos and in the shows.
1: Fuck you!
0: No, you can't throw, you're too far away. You only get to treat me like this if you waited outside and... You probably did too, so give me one more fuck you and then we'll get on with it. Love you. No, I actually, like, we work together, Greg. It's just weird. It's totally different, Greg. It's hurtful. This song wrote it at the worst part of my life, and it's a song I love to play. It's from the album Gone Now. Yeah.

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1: This is an old Burt Bacharach song.

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Just a few years ago, I was called to come and meet these guys in Jacksonville, Florida. It was kind of like a little stiff in the room until one of them handed me a lyric sheet and said, "Sing." This is about 3:30 in the afternoon in Jacksonville, Florida, March 26th, 1969. Never did we have any idea it would come to this.

0: We give you a heartfelt thank you. 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
1: There we go.
2: Oh, I said, well, he just said it. Yeah, we're gonna bookend the Allman Brothers Band. End it with the song we started with.
3: Thank you so much. We couldn't have done it without you. Two things I always wanted to do in my life. I wanted to be Mr. America and I wanted to be the world's greatest jazz drummer. Well, I gave up on Mr. America. And on my way to New York City, I went to Alabama to meet Duane Allman. And there I was, a jazz drummer. That's when I discovered what that was all about. So, thank God for Duane Allman and all these fellas. And thank God for you.
0: I want to thank everybody on this stage for a wonderful opportunity. $25.

trying to bring it to the stage and evoke the sound of that era, and the album in particular is a challenge. And this next song is one that, to my knowledge, was not performed live on stage by my dad. It took some hard work to try to figure out how to get the textures for this band to be able to play it, but one of the things we had to do was shrink down the bass, you see. It used to be a stand-up bass, but we shrunk it down. And now, we're ready to play this song for you. It's called Little Umbrellas.

Thank you. It's always nice to play here in Birmingham. All right, we have the next one, which features Sheila Gonzalez.

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1: Two to go in this Top of the Pop show. First, the Yardbirds with I'm Not Talkin'.

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0: On the Fender bass, ladies and gentlemen, from Los Angeles is Jerry Schiff.

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Okay. 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
1: Why don't you try to do without him? Why don't you try to live alone?

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Bonnie Boyer. Ain't nobody can mess with that girl.

0: Washington. I'm Windsor Johnston. Canada is retaliating against President Trump's latest tariffs with new duties on nearly $20 billion worth of American imports. The measures are set to take effect in 2 weeks as the trade dispute between the longtime allies deepens. NPR's Stephen Bisaha reports the bigger economic risk comes if both countries start targeting more important exports.
1: $20 billion won't have a huge impact on the U.S. economy. Canada will feel a little more because their economy is a little smaller. And again, they're not really hitting the pain points yet with goods they're targeting. But if the trade war ratchets up and brings in other goods like American cars or Canadian oil, that could have a bigger effect. But for businesses who've been dealing with a year and a half of tariff ups and downs now, this is still a lot of uncertainty.
0: NPR's Stephen Bisaha reporting. A candidate backed by President Trump won the Republican runoff in Oklahoma on Tuesday, with voters choosing their nominee for governor in a tight race. Grayson Wheeler with member station KOSU reports the contest now moves to November, with Democrats looking to win back the office for the first time since 2011.
2: As the counts flowed in, former State Senator Mike Mazie and current Oklahoma Attorney General Gintner Drummond were never more than a few points apart. The difference came down to around 2,000 votes. In the end, Mazie won, according to a race call by the Associated Press.
3: And thanks, of course, to President Donald J. Trump for helping us across the finish line.
2: Mazie pulled an endorsement from Trump ahead of the June primary, bolstering him in a crowded field. Drummond has drawn the president's ire, most recently for trying to halt construction on a controversial Trump-backed aluminum smelter. Mazie will face Democrat Cindy Munson and three independent candidates in November. For NPR News, I'm Grayson Wheeler in Oklahoma City.
0: The head of Instagram took the stand on Monday in a federal trial pitting four states against Meta. Rachel Miro from member station KQED reports the company is accused of designing Facebook and Instagram to hook children and then lied about it.
4: CEO Adam Mosseri spent his first hour on the stand answering for internal chats in which Instagram safety staff discussed scrubbing presentations before executives saw them. One chat cited litigation risk for Mosseri specifically. Asked whether lawyers review documents before they reach him, Mosseri said he wouldn't be surprised. Quote, "A lot of people see documents before they come to me." And he also said he's never asked anyone to bring him less information. This is the first of thousands of lawsuits in this litigation to go to trial. Four states claim Meta collected data from children under 13 and lied about how safe its products are for kids. For NPR News, I'm Rachel Miro in Oakland.
0: This is NPR. Health officials in Pennsylvania say two residents in Lancaster County have died after being infected with measles. Neither were vaccinated. Vaccination rates have fallen below the roughly 95% level needed to prevent outbreaks in the U.S., while vaccine exemptions among kids have reached a record high. According to the CDC, during the 2025-26 school year, vaccination coverage among children in kindergarten in the U.S. decreased for all reported vaccines from the year before. Three people died from measles in the U.S. last year. A federal judge has found the U.S. Postal Service violated a court order blocking it from carrying out President Trump's order to restrict mail-in voting for the midterm elections. As NPR's Hansi Lo Wang reports, the fight is not over.
5: The Supreme Court handed President Trump a temporary win this week by pausing one of the rulings blocking the U.S. Postal Service from carrying out his directives in about half of the states. But the High Court did not pause a nationwide block on work by USPS. Now, a federal judge in Boston has found that USPS violated that block by releasing last week a finalized plan for delivering mail-in ballots only to people on voter lists that the states would have to turn over to the mailing agency. We should note USPS is financial supporter of NPR. This legal fight is now heading towards what may end up being its final phase. Voting rights and Democratic groups are making requests for new court orders that block the Postal Service's finalized plan. And with the start of mail-in voting for the midterm elections weeks away, there may not be time for Trump's order to be fully carried out. Hansi Lo Wang, NPR News.
0: I'm Windsor Johnston, NPR News in Washington.
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Sunday night. And I know we're in the hip capital of the world. And I also know that way down deep inside of there, you got one inside you that's gonna blow the rich right off the roof. Now you people up